0: This is a Bloomberg Business of Sports report brought to you by the Commercial Real Estate Development Association. One of the world's most watched live YouTube channels is drawing scrutiny from regulators after heavily promoting betting to young people during World Cup broadcasts. Brazil's Kazay TV on-air crew has delivered a running commentary on odds and wagers, igniting a controversy. Brazil's government will issue new rules for online betting platforms, including a warning that says finance ministry warns gambling makes you lose money and can cause addiction. As the World Cup continues in the United States, Nike and Adidas are spending millions of dollars in a fight over the future of soccer in America. The two biggest sportswear companies see the tournament being played across 11 cities as their biggest opportunity in three decades to put the sports profile in overdrive and sell more soccer merchandise. With a Bloomberg Business of Sports report, I'm Michael Barr.
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0: was impeccable. And I think that in 2026, to expect that same timing from Conor McGregor against an unbelievable striker in Max Holloway, I think we're kidding ourselves that we think he's going to look that sharp right off the jump in the first 5 minutes and that it can really hurt Max with something. If he doesn't put in body work and he headhunts Max Holloway, he's going to be reaching and searching, and it's going to get over 2.5 rounds. The only thing that could take that away is if Max Holloway somehow knocks out Conor McGregor inside of 2.5 rounds. And I don't know that I see that other possibility playing out right away either. I like Max, and I like the over right now, 2.5, as we talk here midweek. No, not an official play yet, but that's exactly where I'm leaning.
1: I agree. I'm on exactly, I see the fight the exact same way you do. So totally on the same page with you.
0: All right. We'll talk about that fight a little bit more in detail here as we continue. But I do want to talk about the co-main event here. And I think you have an official model play on this one. It's Benoit Saint-Denis against Paddy the Batty Pimblett. Now, Paddy was undefeated. His O went in dramatic fashion against Justin Gaethje. Now, look, to his point, hey, he went the distance with Gaethje. And he was getting beaten up in that fight against Justin Gaethje. And as he says, scousers don't get knocked out. So he's still going with that. That you just can't get Paddy the Batty out of there. The problem with Benoit Saint-Denis is, in the God of War, is his cardio can get tested. To me, early in the fight, it's got to be the advantage of BSD. The later, the longer potentially this fight goes, it's Paddy Pimblett. Look, his striking just still doesn't look crisp. If you watch the Gaethje fight, it still looks like even when he hit Gaethje, he doesn't know how to turn his punches over like a true boxer. And to me,

0: at the God of War here in the Frenchman. I like Benoit Saint-Denis. As much as I might be rooting for Patty, I think the money's got to be in the Frenchman. I think you and I align on Benoit Saint-Denis here in this fight.
1: And Doug.
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12: 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Mbappe has 7. Kane has 6 heading into the quarters. But I don't know if he wins that, but I feel like Norway's winning.
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0: Very quickly, before we take a break, I want to ask you about one other fight here, just in the main card. Corey Sandhagen always feels like a championship-type fighter in waiting. Against a guy in Mario Bautista. Both these guys, I think, look at this fight as a title eliminator here. Do you see finishing potential, or are we going 3 hard rounds no matter what? And the judges, it's probably going to come into question in this one.
14: These guys are tough. These guys are finishers. It's going to be interesting because

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6: Everybody, Jensen Lewis here from VSiN by the Books. Tune in tomorrow as Mark Malusis and I react to France, Morocco, and preview the rest of the World Cup quarterfinal action. We'll also get ready for championship weekend at Wimbledon and break down the full MLB slate as well. Joined as always by a stacked guest list, including Thomas Gable, Lou Finocchiaro's UFC 329 best bets, and World Cup talk with Chris.

0: Max has been KO'd, as we know, viciously now by Ilya Topuria. And on the other side, I guess the question is, can Max Holloway get Conor McGregor out there? Is there a world that you see where he actually, and therefore you can get him out of there at this stage at 170 pounds? I don't know that I see that either. So I kind of looked at
1: I agree. You know, the model, it leans Max Holloway's way. It gives him a 59% win probability. You know, the odds don't strictly fall there. He is kind of that caution tier for my model, but at the same time, I got to treat it with the fact that it thinks Conor McGregor is an active UFC fighter, right? It thinks he is still competing. This is actually the first time Conor McGregor's entered the model, actually. That's kind of funny. But, you know, I agree. You know, I was looking because I knew when Holloway and Topuria faced off, he made it three rounds taking shots from Topuria. So he's a tough guy to put down. So you're right. Like, it's hard for me to imagine Conor McGregor catching him in the 150th punch is the one that kind of gets you on a Max Holloway fight. So I kind of like the over as well, even regardless if you think Conor McGregor's got this. I do agree with you with the over because I think Holloway's going to put that pressure on unless McGregor looks absolutely awful, which, you know, we're all hoping he doesn't. But at over 2.5 is probably the way to go. And I lean Holloway, even, you know, it's possible that number keeps coming down and I'll keep taking, you know, maybe a minus 200.
0: Rob, that's exactly the way I see it here. To me, the stronger play here, as we talked earlier in the week, is that over 2.5 at -$1.05. It feels like the right price point. Now, what am I missing? Could I be missing the fact, look, we've seen all the workout videos and they look great. And forget about the AI stuff out there that makes, you know, Max Holloway look like he's 100 pounds overweight. All that stuff's right. So Max will be the naturally smaller guy in there against Conor, but I don't think it'll be a decisive disadvantage where all of a sudden he can't handle the shots from Conor 5 years removed. Well, Conor's going to be slower. I mean, I don't think there's any, the quickness, the thing about Conor that made him so great at 145 and arguably the greatest featherweight of all time, going back to the Aldo fight in 13 seconds, is his timing was impeccable. And I think that in 2026, to expect that same timing from Conor McGregor against an unbelievable striker in Max Holloway, I think we're kidding ourselves that we think he's going to look that sharp right off the jump in the first 5 minutes and that it can really hurt Max with something. If he doesn't put in body work and he headhunts Max Holloway, he's going to be reaching and searching and it's going to get over 2.5 rounds. The only thing that could take that away is if Max Holloway somehow knocks out Conor McGregor inside of 2.5 rounds. And I don't know that I see that other possibility playing out right away either. I like Max and I like the over right now, 2.5, as we talk here midweek. No, not an official play yet, but that's exactly where I'm leaning.
1: I agree. I'm on exactly, I see the fight the exact same way you do. So totally on the same page with you.
0: All right. We'll talk about that fight a little bit more in detail here as we continue. But I do want to talk about the co-main event here. And I think you have an official model play on this one. It's Benoit St. Denis against Paddy the Batty Pimblett. Now, Paddy was undefeated. His O went in dramatic fashion against Justin Gaethje. Now, look, to his point, hey, he went the distance with Gaethje. And he was getting beaten up in that fight against Justin Gaethje. And as he says, scousers don't get knocked out. So he's still going with that you just can't get Paddy the Batty out of there. The problem with Benoit St. Denis is, in the God of War, is his cardio can get tested. To me, early in the fight, it's got to be the advantage of BSD. The later, the longer potentially this fight goes, it's Paddy Pimblett. Look, his striking just still doesn't look crisp. If you watch the Gaethje fight, it still looks like even when he hit Gaethje, he doesn't know how to turn his punches over like a true boxer. And to me, can he knock out Benoit St. Denis? Absolutely not. To me, it's got to be some sort of, let me somehow get the fight down to the ground. I got to look to submit Benoit St. Denis. Can you see Paddy Pimblett fighting a hands game with Benoit St. Denis and somehow being at least competitive in a striking match?
1: Man, I love Benoit St. Denis in this fight. You know, it's hard because Paddy Pimblett's stock was rising, and we're not going to compare him to the Jets like we did last

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1: 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He scores!
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5: I think they did what they had to compete with LIV, but now that LIV is going away, I think moving towards a different format, guys, what this is going to do is no more of these no-cut events. It's going to be 120-player fields as opposed to these like 72. There's going to be cuts in all of these. There's going to be more tournaments with bigger prize pools attached. Yeah, you might not get everybody every single week, Wes, but you will get more players kind of dipping in and dipping and out, and so we won't have these tournaments where you and I and Kelly come on here and go, well, nobody's playing this tournament. There'll be more incentive for some of these guys to play some of these tournaments they haven't in years past. Hats off for the tour for not sitting on the fact that LIV's going away and just going, oh, okay, well, we got rid of those guys, good on us. From what I'm seeing, it does seem like it's good changes in my opinion.
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9: 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Brian Windhorst says that the Sixers are in this. 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
11: Very quickly, before we take a break, I want to ask you about one other fight here, just in the main card. Corey Sandhagen always feels like a championship-type fighter in waiting. Against a guy in Mario Bautista. Both these guys, I think, look at this fight as a title eliminator here. Do you see finishing potential, or are we going 3 hard rounds no matter what? And the judges, it's probably going to come into question in this one.
12: These guys are tough. These guys are finishers. It's going to be interesting because the model actually gives a slight lean to Bautista here as the dog. It doesn't love him. It's not something I'm going to be betting as far as Bautista goes. But you're right. I mean, these are two guys that can always find their way to finishes. Unfortunately, right, have also found their way to be finished. So I'm trying to pull up the lines here. Yeah, I mean, the odds tell us This goes

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1: 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Here's your hosts, Dave Ross and Rob Moreno.
2: We are back. First Strike here on VSiN. Dave Ross and Rob Moreno coming at you as we get ready for UFC 329. Yes, as he says, Rob, the king is back. Conor McGregor back into our MMA lives this Saturday night. Before we get to all the breakdowns and what a card this is for UFC 329, did you think in your heart of hearts that this fight would actually come to fruition? I know we're not to Saturday yet, but it's so far it looks like we're actually going to see Conor McGregor fight in 2026.
3: It wasn't on my bingo card to actually happen. And you're right, it still hasn't. So I didn't think about that it could still not happen. But I'm pretty sure at this point the UFC is going to make it go down. They're throwing him in the cage no matter what. But yeah, I mean, in 2026, I didn't think Conor McGregor was going to be stepping back into the cage anytime soon. Honestly, it looks like his life has kind of become other things.
2: Right.
3: And when this fight got announced, I couldn't believe it. When I saw Max Holloway, McGregor 2,

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10: Very quickly, before we take a break, I want to ask you about one other fight here, just in the main card. Corey Sandhagen always feels like a championship-type fighter in waiting. Against a guy in Mario Bautista. Both these guys, I think, look at this fight as a title eliminator here. Do you see finishing potential, or are we going 3 hard rounds no matter what? And the judges, it's probably going to come into question in this one.
11: These guys are tough. These guys are finishers. It's going to be interesting because the model actually gives a slight lean to Bautista here as the dog. It doesn't love him. It's not something I'm going to be betting as far as Bautista goes. But you're right. I mean, these are two guys that can always find their way to finishes. Unfortunately, have also found their way to be finished. So I'm trying to pull up the lines here. Yeah, I mean, the odds tell us this goes 3 hard fought rounds, right? Over 2.5, minus 270. So these guys are going to strike most likely. You know, there's not a ton of ground control for either guy, both at 57%, actually, exactly.

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8: VSiN Prime Time, Will Hill, Matt Humans. I'm here at the Circa Resort and Casino, downtown Vegas. And for the big soccer games during the World Cup, this book has been packed. Stadium Swim has been too. Will, right now in Vegas, it's about 110 every afternoon. I know it's been hot on the East Coast too, but probably not as hot as 110, right?
9: Because it's been a hot summer. The last couple weeks, it's been on and off between unbearable and just hot. I know you like the heat, so you love when it's 100, 110 degrees, and you get plenty of it living in Vegas, right?
8: I love it. Best time of the year. And, in fact, you're going to be out in Vegas, I think, in about 2 weeks, right? Maybe 2.5 weeks?
9: Yeah, early August, which is a good reminder. I should probably let the bosses know that I'll be there and can do some of these shows in studio with you, so it should be fun.
8: Look forward to getting you out here in studio. Hey, on Saturday, we're going to have a packed house here. It's going to be World Cup soccer doubleheader and also – a big-time UFC fight. Let's talk soccer first. Norway, England. England off a big win in Mexico City, and some have speculated, could there be a letdown? I don't know about that, but Norway has got a legit star here in Haaland, and he's a stud. Norway, England, a really interesting matchup, and that game is going to be played in Miami. That's the early game on Fox on Saturday. The late game is Argentina. Well, Lionel Messi has been remarkable in this tournament. Argentina-Switzerland is the late game in Kansas.

0: Max has kind of been in some wars, and maybe that storm will kind of catch up to him. But McGregor's probably been laying around. But McGregor, 5-inch reach advantage. So the size, not just physically, but also in the reach, will matter. I mean, it's not often Max Holloway has the reach disadvantage. So obviously he's had a disadvantage against McGregor before. But 5-inch reach advantage is pretty significant, especially when now you're talking about 170 pounds and where right. that power is going to matter. XR percentages, I can only measure what McGregor has done. 63% XR percentage, which isn't bad. That's actually for a guy who kind of had a low last few bouts in yeah. At the tail end of his chapter. 63% is not bad. Max Holloway's at 67, so there's not a huge difference there in those rounds. So, I mean, as we know, Conor McGregor's always in a fight unless something else happens, right? Broken foot or something.
1: Right.
0: Striking. This is where we think a difference will be made. McGregor lands 5.32 significant strikes per minute. Their absorption rate is also very similar, but Holloway's output is very high, 6.91. We know that. Gumby Vreeland talked about it 2 weeks ago for UFC Baku, and we talked this fight. He talked about it. The volume from Max Holloway could be the difference maker here, because as I mentioned, those were McGregor's numbers 5 years ago. Does he have that speed? Does he have that pop that he used to have? Now 38 years old, stepped away, you know, I mean, it we just don't know. And whatever you hear on the internet, no one knows. No one knows what McGregor will look like until he steps into that cage. So the best we can do is just look at what we have. You know, both these guys are finishers. Both these guys have power.
1: Mm.
0: There's questions around the power. Does McGregor still have it 5 years after removed? Or also, does Holloway translate that power to 170, right? We know he's pushed around featherweights before and destroyed them, even a couple lightweights. But can he do it at 170? We'll see. We know he's got the cardio. We know he's got the tank. That might be the difference maker. One interesting caveat, because I kind of wrote, you know, don't worry about the takedowns. Don't worry about the grappling. But here's the interesting thing. McGregor has 5 career takedowns in the UFC. 4 of those were against Max Holloway when they first faced off. I rewatched that fight, and he used the ground. He took him down a couple times. Now, he didn't keep him down. Holloway's extremely hard to keep down. He's got an 80-plus percent takedown defense, but he used it. Now, and here's something I'll ask you as someone who's equally been watching Conor McGregor fights over the years. But when they fought the first time, especially at featherweight, McGregor was a very different fighter. His fighting style was actually very different. He kind of has evolved into that more boxing style.
1: Yes.
0: And so I'm curious if that will still work against a guy like Max Holloway.
1: That's interesting. Like, the last thing we would expect is takedowns from Conor McGregor. We know they're not coming from Max, right? Like, they're not coming from Max. There's no chance of that. And by the way, this plays in at the total, which is sitting at 2.5 here for this, this 5-round main event here. And against just slightly to the under is what I'm seeing today as we talk here early in the week. Let's see if that changes. But right now, about $1.20, $1.25 out there to the under 2.5 rounds. Normally, you would think that'd be correlated, right? That if you like the Max Holloway side, you might look to the over. And if you like the Conor McGregor side, you might look to the under. Now, would Conor actually entertain wrestling and grappling because he had the advantage that he had over them over a decade ago? I don't think so. I think you're exactly spot on that his evolution as a fighter, whether that's to his detriment or not, is such that we don't even consider that part of his game anymore that you had to take into account early on, right? My question mark really is for Conor now at this stage, is he solely headhunting? Because if you're headhunting on Max Holloway, unless you're Ilya Topuria, who went to the body, by the way, that's where I think that you can really hurt a guy like at this stage of Max Holloway's. Go to the body and then the head will fall.

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3: 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Dustin Sweetelson, Kelly Bidlin, right here at VSiN, 10 a.m. Eastern, 7 a.m. Pacific, the Sports Betting Network.
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7: VSiN Prime Time, Will Hill, Matt Humans. I'm here at the Circa Resort and Casino, downtown Vegas. And for the big soccer games during the World Cup, this book has been packed. Stadium Swim has been too. Will, right now in Vegas, it's about 110 every afternoon. I know it's been hot on the East Coast too, but probably not as hot as 110, right? Do you have a pool in your backyard?
8: No, we don't. Probably need one because it's been a hot summer. The last couple of weeks it's been on and off between unbearable and just hot. I know you like the heat, so you love when it's 100-110 degrees, and you get plenty of it living in Vegas, right?
7: I love it. Best time of the year. And in fact, you're going to be out in Vegas, I think, in about 2 weeks, right? Maybe 2.5 weeks.
8: Yeah, early August, which is a good reminder. I should probably let the bosses know that I'll be there and can do some of these shows in studio with you, so it should be fun.
7: Look forward to getting you out here in studio. Hey, on Saturday, we're going to have a packed house here. It's going to be World Cup soccer doubleheader and also a big-time UFC fight. Let's talk soccer first. Norway, England. England off a big win in Mexico City, and some have speculated, could there be a letdown? I don't know about that, but Norway has got a legit star here in Haaland, and he's a stud. Norway, England, a really interesting matchup. And that game is going to be played in Miami. That's the early game on Fox on Saturday. The late game is Argentina. Well, Lionel Messi has been remarkable in this tournament. Argentina, Switzerland is the late game in Kansas City. I would think most people would expect England and Argentina to advance, but I don't know if it's going to be that simple. Will, if you've been watching, and I know you have, Argentina has had to survive two scares, and especially one major scare, to stay alive in this tournament. Do you think Messi does it again?
8: Yeah, it's been a fun tournament too. I don't have any plays in these games. I always kind of defer towards the under anytime you get, you know, the point of the tournament where it's an elimination game, and elimination games in any sport where there's a clock, the under probably the best instinct to play it. But that did not get home on Friday with that game getting over. U.S. Belgium went over, so they obviously don't all stay under. But I know the Bear Chris Felica, he says that's one of his favorite things to bet in all of sports, under on soccer games when there's an elimination game. So That would be the way I would play it, but nothing I've played. And you're on top of it. You're like Alexi Lawis here. You know all these players and you know the team. So how much World Cup have you been betting and how much have you been watching?
7: Not much. I think I've made 5 or 6 bets. I do have France to win the whole thing at 5-1. And hopefully France can

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2: I think they did what they had to compete with LIV, but now that LIV is going away, I think moving towards a different format, guys, what this is going to do is no more of these no-cut events. It's going to be 120-player fields as opposed to these like 72. There's going to be cuts in all of these. There's going to be more tournaments with bigger prize pools attached. Yeah, you might not get everybody every single week, Wes, but you will get more players kind of dipping in and dipping out, and so we won't have these tournaments where you and I and Kelly come on here and go, well, nobody's playing this tournament. There'll be more incentive for some of these guys to play some of these tournaments they haven't in years past. Hats off for the tour for not sitting on the fact that LIV's going away and just going, oh, okay, well, we got rid of those guys, good on us. From what I'm seeing, it does seem like it's good changes in my opinion.
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3: 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NBA Summer League continues as well. We're getting closer and closer to the postseason. 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
5: Rolling along on a Friday edition of VSiN by the Books, Jensen Lewis alongside the Boots, Mark Belousis, UFC 329 on deck. We had the great Dave Ross join us yesterday on his vacation. Very kind of him to do that. The man we visit with usually on Fridays, also back from a little vacay. In the heart of it all, the great Lou Finocchiaro joining us here. Of course, VSiN betting analyst, Bout Business, and Sneak Tee podcast host. You can follow him at GamLou on X. Brother, great to talk to you as always. In one of my favorite road cities as a big leaguer, there was always something great about getaway day in Kansas City. The road clubhouse manager would always bring us a different variation of Kansas City barbecue. You've never seen grown men with shopping bags full of to-go boxes so that we could eat it on the plane. They had to wake us up. The flight attendants would come down the aisle when we were on approach to our next city to wake us up after the food coma. Is that what you had in the great flyover states?
6: Absolutely. No question. Kansas City barbecue. First of all, you're in the Midwest, and you're starting out with some of the greatest pork that you can begin with. So you're starting with great product, and then the way they smoke it and the variations of sauces. Arthur Bryant's kind of grainy and vinegary yet. You got Gates that's got a little bit more body and power. I love Kansas City. It's a great city, and it was a real fun 3 days. And yes, I was all over the barbecue, as you can tell.
7: I love barbecue. Yeah, no, listen, there's nothing like a good barbecue spot. Lou, when you get into UFC 329, let's talk about the main event. What's your take on McGregor and Holloway?
6: Okay, so I'll try and be brief and succinct here. I don't trust McGregor. I believe that this fight at 170 favors him, or at least it's drawn to him, because Max has never fought at 170. He's the one moving up, and it's closer to McGregor's walking around weight, or at least it's attainable for McGregor walking around at 2 or 205. I believe that the weigh-ins today that McGregor will probably pull some form of stunt where he misses weight. The show must go on. The UFC needs the main event. They'll put Max in a very, very difficult position, and so I really want to wait and watch those weigh-ins. If McGregor steps on the scale first, weighs 170 and walks off, then that's an indication that we're going to get his best. And I regard his best as 5 or 6 minutes of frenetic power fighting. He will want to go to the center of the ring and invite Max into the center in the first round. And if Max acquiesces,

0: Gumby Vreeland talked about it 2 weeks ago for UFC Baku, and we talked this fight. He talked about it. The volume from Max Holloway could be the difference maker here, because as I mentioned, those were McGregor's numbers 5 years ago. Does he have that speed? Does he have that pop that he used to have? Now 38 years old, stepped away. You know, I mean, we just don't know. And whatever you hear on the internet, no one knows. No one knows what McGregor will look like until he steps into that cage. So the best we can do is just look at what we have. You know, both these guys are finishers. Both these guys have power.
1: Mm.
0: There's questions around the power. Does McGregor still have it 5 years after removed? Or also, does Holloway translate that power to 170, right? We know he's pushed around featherweights before and destroyed them, even a couple lightweights. But can he do it at 170? We'll see. We know he's got the cardio. We know he's got the tank. That might be the difference maker. One interesting caveat, because I kind of wrote, you know, don't worry about the takedowns, don't worry about the grappling. But here's the interesting thing. McGregor has 5 career takedowns in the UFC. 4 of those were against Max Holloway when they first faced off. I rewatched that fight, and he used the ground. He took him down a couple times. Now, he didn't keep him down. Holloway's extremely hard to keep down. He's got an 80%+ takedown defense, but he used it. Now, and here's something I'll ask you as someone who's equally been watching Conor McGregor fights over the years. But when they fought the first time, especially at featherweight, McGregor was a very different fighter. His fighting style was actually very different. He kind of has evolved into that more boxing style.
1: Yes.
0: And so I'm curious if that will still work against a guy like Max Holloway.
1: That's interesting. Like, the last thing we would expect is takedowns from Conor McGregor. We know they're not coming from Max, right? Like, they're not coming from Max. There's no chance of that. And by the way, this plays into the total, which is sitting at 2.5 here for this, this 5-round main event here. And against juice slightly to the under is what I'm seeing today as we talk here early in the week. Let's see if that changes. But right now, about $1.20, $1.25 out there to the under 2.5 rounds. Normally, you would think that'd be correlated, right? That if you like the Max Holloway side, you might look to the over. And if you like the Conor McGregor side, you might look to the under. Now, would Conor actually entertain wrestling and grappling because he had the advantage that he had over them over a decade ago? I don't think so. I think you're exactly spot on that his evolution as a fighter, whether that's to his detriment or not, is such that we don't even consider that part of his game anymore that you had to take into account early on, right? My question mark really is for Conor now at this stage, is he solely headhunting? Because if you're headhunting on Max Holloway, unless you're Ilya Topuria, who went to the body, by the way, that's where I think that you can really hurt a guy like at this stage of Max Holloway's. Go to the body and then the head will fall.

knockout. Then she got finished. And ever since then, she's righted the ship by getting onto a 3-fight win streak, but it's been very reserved, very careful, and just gotten her way to decision wins. Can she do that here? You know, she's got some impressive numbers, obviously, but her strength of schedule is obviously very weak compared to what Tracy Cortez has. Kong Wayne's 83% XR percentage, but it has come against much, much lower competition than what Tracy Cortez has faced. Cortez, though, 62%. So she's still pretty strong, very in it in any kind of fight. Significant strikes per minute. This is where Kong, we know, can be dangerous. 6.22 significant strikes landed per minute. It's almost doubling what Tracy does. And the absorption rate, Kong is actually very hard to hit, at least against the opponent she has faced. But 2.23 significant strikes absorbed per minute for Kong Wang. That is actually very good considering how high her output is. The time at distance too, Kong stayed 78% time at distance. She wants to keep you away. She wants to keep you at distance and she wants to strike. And she does, even though it hasn't fully delivered, she does have some power. 3 knockdowns scored in the UFC, 0 for Tracy. Tracy is not a power puncher. She's not going to shock the world, probably. Most likely, I don't know, anything can happen in the cage, but most likely won't happen. And Tracy has been knocked down herself. So her chin has been tested a couple times. If she wants to find success, she's got to grapple. She's got to get in close. 68% control rate for Tracy Cortez on the clinch and ground time. She has found herself in 35% controlling positions when on the ground. Not the highest accuracy, 44% takedown accuracy, and Kong does have an 84% takedown defense. So this is going to be a test for both fighters. And it just really comes to, can Kong Wang step up her level of competition for this? Because this is a huge step up. Tracy Cortez has been in there with much more elite fighters.

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2: 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We have World Cup quarterfinal action going on right now between England and Norway, where they are tied at one apiece as we appear to be headed towards extra time. Plus, Messi in Argentina will take on Switzerland in a couple of hours. A full slate of Major League Baseball in action right now. And later tonight, the return to a UFC octagon for the notorious one, Conor McGregor. You can hit me up on Twitter at Scott's On Air. Hit us all up on the network at VSiN Live. Plenty of live betting opportunities and previews of the games to come. Right now, as I mentioned, England and Norway are knotted at one apiece. They are in the 98th minute. So it appears that we are headed towards extra time. Now, remember, this is not golden goal. They will play a full extra time till we get to the 120th minute. And then we will go towards a penalty shootout if there is no winner in extra time. I actually